0: Beethoven had about four goes at writing the overture to his opera Fidelio, the Leonore Overtures, and that was number three. And it was performed for us by the BBC Symphony Orchestra, conducted by Rudolf Kemp.
1: Chris Burrell is Managing Director of Burrell Stockbroking and Wealth Management. Chris, the market sometimes talks about the dogs of Dow. What's the significance of this term?
2: So the dogs of the Dow theories says that the underperformers of last year often become the stars of the next year, simply based on the view that things get beaten down so far that they come back into favour. In Australia, the healthcare sector had a poor 2025. All the major stocks fell, and so people were viewing them as cyclical stocks or trading stocks. There's a view that we're set for a structural re-rating in 2026. So we think that's an interesting space and we shouldn't ignore it.
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0: That was Mozart's string quartet number 18 in A major, and it was performed by the Alban Berg Quartet.
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0: Next on Morning Music, we have George Enescu's Romanian Rhapsody No. 2, and it's performed by the Vancouver Symphony Orchestra, conducted by Sergiu Comisiona.

That was George Enescu's Romanian Rhapsody. And who better to write a Romanian Rhapsody than Enescu, who was born in Romania. And it was performed by the Vancouver Symphony Orchestra, conducted by Sergiu Comisiona, also born in Romania. It's spot on 11 o'clock, so it's time to have a look at events coming up through the 4MBS ticketing service. A concert with pianists Dorothy Bakhtovits and Nathan Zhang will include the Pavane for a Dead Princess by Ravel, Claire de Lune by Debussy, and works by Chopin and Beethoven at the 4MBS Performance Studio Couperoux on Sunday afternoon at 2 o'clock. The 4MBS Classic Adventure to Tambourine Mountain will depart the 4MBS Studios Couperoux by bus at 10 in the morning on Sunday the 16th of next month and will include lunch plus two concerts in the Southern Cross Soloist Chamber Music Festival at Tambourine's Shambhala Estate. And the next concert in the series with Warwick Adeney Violin and Mark Hooper Piano will include works by Mozart and Brahms at the 4MBS Performance Studio on Sunday the 16th of next month at 3 in the afternoon. In the St. Paul's Music on Sundays concert series, the Corda Spiritus Chamber Players with violinist Chen Yang will perform string quartets by Borodin and Dvorak at St. Paul's Church, East Brisbane, on Sunday the 23rd of next month at 3 in the afternoon. For bookings for these events, go to 4mbs.com.au, where you can book and print tickets online, 4mbs.com.au, or you can call 4MBS Ticketing on 3847 1717, 9 to 5 on weekdays, for customer assistance if required. Our final scheduled item on morning music selected by Ben Eaglesham is Holst's The Planets, and we will hear the New England Conservatory Chorus, the Boston Symphony Orchestra, and the whole shebang held together by William Steinberg.

That was Gustav Holst's The Planets, and we heard the Boston Symphony Orchestra, the New England Conservatory Chorus, and the director was William Steinberg. That was the last scheduled item in Morning Music, selected by Ben Eaglesham. We have a little time. So here was a very popular song from an English opera, premiered in London in 1803, The English Fleet, a patriotic piece during the Napoleonic Wars.

The duet All's Well, sung by members of the Seven Dials Band. It was a favourite song of a multiply convicted convict, the first professional actor in Australia, and as well as being a thief, a con man, a pickpocket. He also sang and acted on stages in Canada, the US, England, India, and he performed this in Hobart in 1835 and in Sydney in 1859. James Lawrence, the singing convict. Next, we're going to have a piece by Vivaldi. There's a surprise.

that aria was called You'll Be Like a Father to Me, one of the loose pieces of music paper found in the archives in Turin. And here's something else from those same archives.

That was Vivaldi's Concerto, RV-136, and the singer we heard earlier was Contralto Sonia Prina, performing with the Accademia Bizantina, directed by Ottavio D'Antone. Village Music Hour.

Welcome to the Village Music Hour. I'm Terry Hughes with an eclectic mix of light classics, nostalgia, music from the shows and melodies which have stood the test of time. Sydney-born composer Arthur Benjamin's most popular and well-known composition is Jamaican Rumba. And we open our program today with a performance by the Eastman Rochester Pops Orchestra, conducted by Frederick Fennell.

Jamaican Rumba by Arthur Benjamin was played by the Eastman Rochester Pops Orchestra, conducted by Frederick Fennell. Is there a better band leader than Glenn Miller? He's certainly at the top of my list. Here he is with the American Band of the Allied Expeditionary Forces and an arrangement of David Rose's Holiday for Strings.

This classic piece by David Rose was the theme music for the Red Skelton Show for over 20 years. Holiday for Strings was played by the American band of the Allied Expeditionary Forces under Glenn Miller. Writing under the nom de plume of Louis Guy, Louis Guglielmi wrote the music for Edith Piaf's La Vie en Rose, while Edith herself wrote the lyrics. Her peers and her songwriting team didn't think that the song would be successful, but it became a favourite with audiences. We've got another vocal version today from Madeleine Peyrou.

We heard La Villageuse, sung by the American jazz singer and songwriter Madeleine Perroux. Written by Vincent Humans with lyrics by Irving Caesar. Sometimes I'm Happy was first performed in the Broadway success Hit the Deck in 1927. We have it performed today in its instrumental form by Benny Goodman and his orchestra.

Benny Goodman and his orchestra then with the Vincent Yeomans hit Sometimes I'm Happy. Let's enjoy an excerpt from Tchaikovsky's ballet The Sleeping Beauty.

That was Tchaikovsky with a Welsh accent. The Cardiff Philharmonic Orchestra, conducted by Michael Bell, joined us with an excerpt from Tchaikovsky's ballet, The Sleeping Beauty. Scott Joplin's toe-tapping music is next as we hear his ragtime two-step, The Easy Winners.

The highly talented African-American composer and pianist Scott Joplin wrote 44 original ragtime pieces, a ragtime ballet and two operas. His fame rests now on his ragtime piano works, and that was his The Easy Winners. The pianist was Roy Eaton. Herman Hupfield wrote As Time Goes By for the 1931 Broadway musical Everyone's Welcome. But its fame arose from its inclusion in the movie Casablanca in 1942.

a big band version of As Time Goes By from the Claude Bowling Big Band. The origins of La Cucaracha, the cockroach, are obscure, but it was popular during the Mexican Revolution. Richard Heymans prepared this arrangement, which is played by the Richard Heymans Orchestra.

Well, that's certainly not bedtime music. Richard Heyman conducted his orchestra in that performance of his arrangement of La Cucaracha. We have the music of Ennio Morricone next in the Village Music Hour, from his theme music for the film The Mission, Il Divo Sing Nella Fantasia.

The male quartet Il Divo brought us Nella Fantasia from the theme music for The Mission, written by Ennio Morricone. Even those who profess not to like classical music, they can't resist Meditation from Massenet's opera Thaïs.

That was the American violinist Joshua Bell with an arrangement of Massenet's Meditation from Thais. He was accompanied by the Royal Philharmonic Orchestra, conducted by Nigel Hess. Charles Williams was a British composer and conductor, contributing music to over 50 films, but much of his work came to the big screen as stock music and was therefore uncredited. His name, however, will be remembered for this theme,

The Dream of Olwen, written as the theme for the film While I Live, has sealed the name of Charles Williams in the record books. We heard it played by Philip Folk with the Orchestra of Irish Radio and Television under the direction of Prontius O'Dean. Now we're going to conclude with Waltzing with Sullivan, a medley of Arthur Sullivan waltzes arranged by Gilbert Vinter. The Royal Philharmonic's conducted by Paul Murphy.

That was Waltzing with Sullivan by British composer Gilbert Winter. It was a medley of Sir Arthur Sullivan's waltzes from his operettas. The orchestra was the Royal Philharmonic Orchestra, conducted by Paul Murphy. You've been listening to the Village Music Hour. I'm Terry Hughes, inviting you to join us again at 12 noon Monday to Friday for further light classics, nostalgia, music from the shows, and melodies which have stood the test of time.

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And that brings the time on 4MBS Classic FM to 1 o'clock. And that's time for us to open Music Diary. Winter Stars with Daniel Lopez violin, Eleanor Stretfield cello and Therese Milanovic piano will include excerpts from the Piano Trio No. 7 in B-flat, The Archduke by Beethoven, an excerpt from the Cello Sonata in D by Lebeau, and works by Paradis, Handel and Turley at Plant Empire Tennyson this evening at 6:30. For details, call 0421 477 700. 0421 477 700. The opening concert of the Festival of Australian Music will feature performances by the Brisbane Chamber Choir, the Birrily Choir and the Aura Consort at Brisbane Boys College Toowong on Friday evening at 7 o'clock. 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Made in Queensland with Queens and Wind and Brass will include Masada by Hultgren, Rhapsody by Jones, and premier performances of works by Booth, Williams, Minns, Tubhern, Fletcher and Lau at the Old Museum Bowen Hills on Saturday evening at 7 o'clock. For details, call 3257 4089, 3257 4089, or go to oldmuseum.au. A concert with pianists Dorothy Mankiewicz and Nathan Zhang will include Claire de Lune and Passepied from the Sweet Burger Mask by Debussy, The Pavane for a Dead Princess by Ravel, and works by Chopin and Beethoven at the 4MBS Performance Studio Cooperoo on Sunday afternoon at 2 o'clock. 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Mandolins in Brisbane with guests Alan Hall cello, Marissa Carroll mandolin and Joel Woods guitar will perform Dances for Mandolin and the Moon by Charlton, Matilda Bay by Kay and selected works by Schultz at St Matthew's Church, Holland Park West on Sunday afternoon at 3 o'clock. For details call 0434 625 550. 0434 625 550. Further details of these events mentioned in the Music Diary, as well as events further ahead, can be found on our website, 4mbs.com.au, where you can book online for selected performances, including the third in the Aidney and Hooper concert series, and that's at the 4MBS Performance Studio on Sunday the 16th of next month. Good afternoon, I'm Margaret White. Welcome to the afternoon of music here on 4MBS Classic FM. We've got concert hall at 2 o'clock, and now we have Under Southern Skies, where we're going to showcase Australian musicians, this time as performers. We've got the Australian Chamber Orchestra as the second work on our program today, but we start with two Melbourne musicians, Zoe Knighton and Amir Farid. This duo, their debut was in the Melbourne Recital Centre in 2009, and they've released four CDs on Move, and this one is their CD, the cello. So we're going to hear them play a work by the Russian composer Gretchaninov. It's his cello sonata, opus 113, and we've got three movements.

0: We open Under Southern Skies today with this program chosen by Ian Underwood with the cello sonata Opus 113 by the Russian composer Gretchaninov. And it was played by the cellist Zoe Knighton, and her accompanist was the pianist Amar Farid.
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1: Our next work is by the German composer Richard Strauss. It's his Metamorphosen, a study for 23 solo strings. It's played by the Australian Chamber Orchestra, their conductor Richard Tognetti. It was composed between August 1944 and March 1945, as World War II devastated Europe. And it's a profound musical lament for the destruction of German culture and the loss of the world that Strauss knew, and it's particularly in response to the bombing of the Munich Opera House.

recorded by members of the 4MBS concert recording team from the Australian Chamber Orchestra's 1993 season. We heard Metamorphosen by Richard Strauss, played by the Australian Chamber Orchestra, directed by Richard Tognetti. We have a little time before our next programme, Concert Hall, so let's hear now from the Queensland Philharmonic Orchestra.

Queensland Philharmonic Orchestra, conducted by David Banney, with the Sick Dance from Bartok's Romanian Dancers. This is 4MBS Classic FM, where the time is 2 o'clock. Welcome to our programme Concert Hall. Music's been chosen by Ben Eaglesham. We have music by Mozart, Delibes, and Tchaikovsky on the programme this afternoon, but we start with Hugo Alfvén, the Swedish composer. This is his Swedish Rhapsody number 3.

0: We opened concert hall this afternoon with the Royal Scottish National Orchestra, conducted by Niklas Villén, with Hugo Alfvén's Swedish Rhapsody No. 3, Opus 47.
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0: Our next work is Mozart's Piano Concerto No. 17 in G, K453. It was written in 1784, along with five other piano concertos and the violin sonata in B flat, K454. K453 was composed for Mozart's favourite pupil, Barbara Ployer. She was known as Babette. He also composed these number 14, Piano Concerto No. 14 for her. We're going to hear it now played by the pianist Yino Yando with Concentus Ungaricus and conducted by Matthias Antal.

Pianist Jeno Yando with Concentus Ungaricus, conducted by Matthias Antal, with Mozart's Piano Concerto No. 17 in G, K453. It brings the time to almost 4 minutes to 3 o'clock. And that's time for us to have a look at what's coming up that you can book through the 4MBS ticketing service. A concert with pianist Dorothy Batkiewicz and Nathan Zhang will include the Pavane for a Dead Princess by Ravel, Clair de Lune by Debussy, and works by Chopin and Beethoven at the 4MBS Performance Studio Cooperoo on Sunday afternoon at 2 o'clock. The 4MBS Classic Adventure to Tambourine Mountain will depart the 4MBS Studios Cooperoo by bus at 10 in the morning on Sunday the 16th of next month, and will include lunch plus two concerts in the Southern Cross Soloist Chamber Music Festival at Tambourine's Shambhala Estate. The next concert in the series with Warwick Aidney violin and Mark Hooper piano will include works by Mozart and Brahms, and that's at the 4MBS Performance Studio on Sunday the 16th of next month at 3 in the afternoon. In the St. Paul's Music on Sunday's concert series, the Quartus Spiritus Chamber Players, with violinist Chen Yang, will perform string quartets by Borodin and Dvorak at St. Paul's Church, East Brisbane, on Sunday the 23rd of next month at 3 in the afternoon. 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Our next work in concert hall this afternoon is by Delibes. It's a suite from his ballet Sylvia. It's going to be performed by the Suisse Romande Orchestra, their conductor Ernst Ansermé. There are four numbers. We're going to have, first of all, the story of Sylvia is about a shepherd's boy's infatuation with one of the goddess Diana's handmaidens, Sylvia. In the end, love conquers all. The Suisse Romande Orchestra are going to play for us the Fanfare of the Huntress and the Valse Lent with Procession of Bacchus is the final work, and before that we have the Pizzicato movement.

0: The Suisse Romande Orchestra, conducted by Ernst Ansermé, with four movements from the ballet suite from Sylvia by Delibes. And we heard in the order that we heard them, Fanfare of the Huntress, Slow Waltz, the Pizzicato movement, and the last was the Procession of Bacchus.
1: If you love a Sunday morning matinee, don't miss Queensland Symphony Orchestra's Fanfare and Flight on Sunday, the 2nd of August, 11:30 a.m. in the Coupac Concert Hall. Hosted by Ed LeBrock, the concert features beloved classical repertoire, including highlights from Tchaikovsky's Swan Lake, Chausson's Poem with Associate Concertmaster Glenn Christensen, Copland's Fanfare for the Common Man, Joan Tower's Fanfare for the Uncommon Woman. Relaxed, entertaining, and just 90 minutes long. It's the perfect Sunday morning out. 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
0: Our last work in concert hall today is by Tchaikovsky. He began the composition of his Symphony No. 4 in 1877, completed it in 1878 in the aftermath of his disastrous marriage. He dedicated the composition to his patroness, Madame von Meck, and he wrote on the score, "Dedicated to my best friend." We're going to hear it now played by the Chicago Symphony Orchestra, their conductor, George Schulte. I'm Margaret White. Thank you for your company this afternoon. Louise Strasser will be here at 4 o'clock with Drive Time Classics.

Concert hall program concluded with Tchaikovsky's Symphony No. 4 in F minor, played by the Chicago Symphony Orchestra. Sir George Scholte was conducting. The program was prepared by Ben Eaglesham, and many thanks to Margaret White, who has been your afternoon presenter. You're tuned to 4MBS Classic FM 103.7 in Brisbane. The time is 4 o'clock.

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It's time for Drive Time Classics, a blend of tuneful, familiar classical music, especially selected from the extensive 4MBS CD library, home to the best classical composers and performers.

And a very good afternoon to you. I'm Louise Strasser. Lovely to have your company this afternoon for the next 2 hours, right through until 6 o'clock, when we'll have the BBC World News. We're going to open Drive Time Classics with a movement from an organ concerto by Handel.

Opening our Drive Time Classics this afternoon was the final movement of Handel's Organ Concerto No. 13 in F, also known as The Cuckoo and the Nightingale. The organist was Simon Preston, and Yehudi Menuhin conducted the Menuhin Festival Orchestra. We'll stay in the 18th century with music now by Domenico Scarlatti, and it's played by the Australian-born guitarist John Williams.

Music by Scarlatti. We heard the Allegro from his Sonata in D Major, played by John Williams. Well, the other John Williams is well known as well. So now music from that American composer and conductor, and one of his less well-known works, American Collection Theme, and the cellist Yo-Yo Ma.

0: the beautiful artistry of Yo-Yo Ma, and he was playing music by the American composer John Williams, and it was called American Collection Theme. And the orchestra was the Recording Arts Orchestra of Los Angeles, conducted by the composer. It's 12 minutes past 4 o'clock.
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The joyous third movement, the Rondo, from Hummel's Concerto for Piano and Orchestra in G major. Martin Gorling was the pianist with the Berlin Symphony Orchestra. It's time now for all the tenors out there to sing along with Juan Diego Flores and hit those top D notes.

0: And hitting that top note D there was the Peruvian tenor Juan Diego Flores. He was singing an aria from the comic opera by Adam, the Postillion of Longjumeau, and the aria was My Friends Listen to the Story, because he's singing to show off to the manager of the Paris Opera, because he wants to sing there. Juan Diego Flores for us.
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Music by Reinhold Glier. We heard the third movement from the Harp Concerto, Opus 74. And the harpist was Ocean Ellis with the London Symphony Orchestra, Richard Bonning conducting. And it's 29 minutes past 4 o'clock. And on to music by Haydn.

The Minuane Trio from Haydn's Symphony 100, the Military Symphony. And it was played by the Royal Philharmonic Orchestra. Stefan Sanderling was conducting. And from one symphony to another, but this time by C.P. Ebarque. And it's played by the Tasmanian Symphony Orchestra, the Symphony in B-flat.

0: The opening movement of Carl Philipp Emanuel Bach's Symphony for Strings in B-flat Major. And it was played by the Tasmanian Symphony Chamber Players. Geoffrey Lancaster was the harpsichordist and also directing. And it's 22 minutes to 5 o'clock. At 5 o'clock we'll have our feature at 5.
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The final two movements are of Beethoven's Piano Sonata No. 7 in D major, and the pianist was Vladimir Ashkenazy. It's 14 minutes to 5 o'clock, and joining us now is the Queensland Symphony Orchestra Chief Conductor Umberto Clerici, playing the cello with the guitarist Karen Sharp.

Music by Manuel de Falla. We heard Jota from the Suite Española. And we heard Umberto Clerici, cellist, with the guitarist Karen Sharp. Schubert leader now, and the soprano is Barbara Hendricks, the pianist Radu Lupu.

0: Music by Franz Schubert. We heard Gretchen at the Spinning Wheel. Barbara Hendricks was the soprano and the pianist was Radu Lupu.
1: If you love a Sunday morning matinee, don't miss Queensland Symphony Orchestra's Fanfare and Flight on Sunday, the 2nd of August, 11:30 a.m. in the Coupac Concert Hall. 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Relaxed, entertaining, and just 90 minutes long. It's the perfect Sunday morning out. 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

0: Sapphire, and they played the Granados Rondalla Aragonesa, and that's taken us to 5 o'clock, so it's time for our feature at five. And this week we again turn to classical composers and their creative lifespan. Some, like Spanish composer Arriaga, died at age 20, while Italian operatic master Giuseppe Verdi made it to 87. And at varying ages, some left us in less than auspicious circumstances. Here's Justin Bone to tell us more.
1: One of the greatest English composers, Henry Purcell, left this world too soon at the young age of 36. Various legends still surround his demise, and just like him, none of them are ordinary. Although it's most likely that Purcell died of tuberculosis, another theory claims that his wife locked him out of the house so that he would learn a lesson after having a little too much fun at the tavern that night. Left for too long in the cold, he caught a violent chill which eventually ended his life. One of the not-so-likely theories also claims that he died of chocolate poisoning, which, if true, only confirms the affinity to the hedonistic lifestyles of many famous composers.

0: Overture and Rondo from Abdelazar by Henry Purcell. The Academy of Ancient Music was directed by Christopher Hogwood.
1: Many thanks to Justin Bone, who presented our feature at 5 today. There'll be another one at the same time tomorrow afternoon. Music now by Hummel, and we'll hear the pianist Martin Gorling.

0: Music by Johann Nepomuk Hummel. We heard the final movement from his Concerto for Piano and Orchestra No. 3. And it was played by the pianist Martin Gorling with the Innsbruck Symphony Orchestra. It's 15 minutes past 5 o'clock. And if you're just joining us, a very warm welcome to you. Our program is Drive Time Classics. 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
1: Hi, this is Bill McLaughlin inviting you to explore masterpieces from Bruckner, Mahler, and Sir Edward Elgar. 22 symphonies between the three of them, and all the more remarkable since Bruckner was in his 40s before he composed this first, and Elgar had just turned 50. Wonderful, vivid, colorful pieces from the height of the Romantic period, this week on Exploring Music.
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Bursus from the Dolly Suite by Fauré. It was originally written for two pianos for Fauré's lover's daughter called Dolly. But there we heard an arrangement by Henri Rabaud, and it was played by the West Australian Symphony Orchestra, David Measham conducting. Time now for Schubert's Symphony No. 3, the Presto Movement.

Presto Vivace movement from Schubert Symphony No. 3. The Royal Philharmonic Orchestra was conducted by Howard Shelley. To take us to the music diary, here's pianist Piers Lane and the violinist Tasman Little.

Music by Johannes Brahms. We heard the Hungarian Dance No. 1 in G minor. Piers Lane was the pianist and the violinist was Tasman Little. And that's taken us to 5:30, so it's time to open our music diary for today. The opening concert of the Festival of Australian Music will feature performances by the Brisbane Chamber Choir, the Birralee Choir and the Aura Consort. Brisbane Boys College Toowong on Friday evening at 7 o'clock. For details of this and other events in the festival, call 0410 692 844. 0410 692 844. Made in Queensland with the Queensland Wind and Brass will include Masada by Hultgren, Rhapsody by Jones, and premiere performances of works by Booth, Williams, Minns, Tubb, Hearn, Fletcher and Lau at the Old Museum, Bowen Hills on Saturday evening at 7 o'clock. For bookings, call 3257-4089. That's 3257-4089. Or you can go to oldmuseum.au. A concert with pianists Dorothy Baskovich and Nathan Zhang will include Claire de Lune and Passipide from the Suite Bergamasque by Debussy, The Pavane for a Dead Princess by Ravel, and works by Chopin and Beethoven at the 4MBS Performance Studio Cooperoo on Sunday afternoon at 2 o'clock. Book through 4MBS ticketing at 4mbs.com.au, or you can call us 3847 1717 9 to 5 weekdays for customer assistance. Mandolins in Brisbane with guests Alan Hall cello, Marissa Carroll mandolin and Joel Woods guitar will perform Dances for Mandolin and the Moon by Charlton, Matilda Bay by Kay, and selected works by Schultz at St Matthew's Church, Holland Park West, on Sunday afternoon at 3 o'clock. For details for that concert, call 0434-625-550. 0434-625-550. And don't forget that further details of events just mentioned in the music diary, as well as events further ahead, can be found on our website 4mbs.com.au, and that's where you can book online for selected performances, including the third in the Aidan Ian Hooper concert series, which takes place at the 4MBS

Music by Edvard Grieg. We heard the Symphonic Dance No. 1 in G, and it was played by the Philharmonic Orchestra. Raymond Leppard was conducting. 18 minutes to 6 o'clock, and here's the harpsichordist Roslyn Holton.

Music by Francois Couperin. We heard the TikTok Shock from the 18th book of five pieces for harpsichord, all showing us the rhythm of the clock. And the harpsichordist was Roslyn Hulton. On to music now by Albinoni, and we'll hear the concerto number 11 in C major for two oboes. We'll hear the first and the third movements.

0: Music by Albinoni. We heard two movements there from his concerto number 11 in C major for two oboes, and the oboists were Anthony Camden and Alison Alty, with the London virtuosi John Georgiadis conducting.
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Music by Friedman Gertner. We heard Viennese Dance No. 2, played by the pianist Leslie Howard. And to take us to the BBC World News, music by J.S. Bach with the cellist Yo-Yo Ma.

0: The wonderful talents of both J.S. Bach and Yo-Yo Ma. We heard the chorale from BWV 75, What God Does, That Is Done Well. Yo-Yo Ma was accompanied by the Amsterdam Baroque Orchestra. Ton Kortman was conducting. And it's just gone 6 o'clock, so it's time for the BBC World News, and that is sponsored by Burrell Stockbroking and Wealth Management. 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But it's time for BBC World News from London.
1: BBC News with Danielle Yawovetska. An Iran-aligned paramilitary group in Iraq says at least 20 of its members were killed in overnight strikes by the US and Saudi Arabia. The Popular Mobilization Forces, which is integrated into the Iraqi security forces, said 32 more people were injured in attacks on its bases. The strikes were part of a resurgence of fighting between Iran and the United States. Our Middle East correspondent Yoland Nell reports.
2: Jordanian forces said they shot down 5 incoming Iranian missiles at dawn. Iran says it was targeting a US airbase. Separately, the US military says it launched joint air attacks with Saudi forces against Iran-aligned groups in Iraq. It accuses them of targeting US personnel and Saudi energy infrastructure on Tehran's orders. Iran's Revolutionary Guards are continuing to warn ships against passing through the Strait of Hormuz without Iranian authorization.
1: Japan's Prime Minister Sanae Takaichi says at least 13 people are now confirmed to have died in Tuesday's earthquake that struck Kyushu Island. More than 9,900 people are sheltering in evacuation centres, and officials at a stricken shopping mall say 3 people remain missing under the debris. The BBC's Mariko Oi says there are fears of possible aftershocks.
3: When one big one comes, another one can follow quite quickly. So that's why people who are, you know, who have been evacuated, they still have to be quite wary of what might happen. And that's what causes many people to get quite nervous about, you know, what could happen, you know, because it could happen in your sleep and so on.
1: The Trump administration has announced a ban on new foreign-made humanoid robot imports to the US over what it deemed unacceptable risks to America's national security. The move applies to advanced robots, including quadrupeds, many of which are made in China. Ambarasan Etirajan reports.
4: China produces the vast majority of the world's humanoid robots and keeps widening its lead over the United States. Chinese-made machines have been showcased dancing, boxing, running marathons, and even attempting surgery. The U.S. Federal Communications Commission said the use of robots made outside the U.S. could allow what it termed malign actors to monitor Americans or to remotely control the machines. In response, the Chinese embassy in Washington said Beijing has long opposed what it called the politicizing of trade issues and sanctions based on groundless pretexts.
1: Russia's security service has charged Pavel Durov, the founder of the popular Telegram messenger, with facilitating terrorist activities and issued an international warrant for his arrest. The FSB says the charges relate to Mr. Durov's failure to remove material used by Ukrainian security services and by what it calls extremist organizations to prepare acts of sabotage and cyber fraud within Russia. World News from the BBC. The governor of Russia's Ryazan region, southeast of Moscow, says industrial facilities have come under Ukrainian drone attack. Pavel Malkov gave no details of the locations, but described the attack as massive. Reports online suggest an oil refinery and another logistics warehouse are on fire. Mr. Malkov said 6 people had been taken to hospital and emergency services were working at the scene. Parts of southern France are bracing for another heat wave, with temperatures expected to climb as high as 41 degrees, bringing a risk of more wildfires. The worst blazes in the Gironde region are now under control, though more than 2,000 firefighters are still working to contain the flames. A foreign ministry spokesman, Pascal Confavreux, had this assessment.
5: France is facing an exceptionally early and intense fire season because over 160,000 hectares have already burned this year, which is significantly worse than 2022, which was already a record season. And so for the fire near the Arcachon Basin, which is near Bordeaux in the southwest of France, it's 40,000 hectares that have been burned and 200,000 people who have been evacuated.
1: Shares in major Korean chip makers have dropped again in Asian trading. Samsung suffered a 17% reduction at one stage on Wednesday, while SK Hynix stocks are now trading 28% lower than a month ago. It's thought investors are worried that the recent boom in chips powering AI might have peaked. An urgent investigation has been launched into the mysterious deaths of 15 elephants near the Amboseli National Park in southern Kenya. The Kenya Wildlife Service says 10 of the elephants showed signs of paralysis before they died. Officials say this is the first time in decades that elephant mortalities on this scale have been recorded in the region, which has seen a successful crackdown on poaching. And that's the latest BBC World News.
0: 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Bookings are open for the Southern Cross Soloists Chamber Music Festival, giving you access to all concerts in the Shambhala Estate Ballroom, Tamarind Mountain, on Saturday the 15th of August and Sunday the 16th of August. You can book now at Qtix via .com.au or phone 136 246. And our forecast for Brisbane and surrounding districts. For Brisbane this evening, we'll have light winds and we expect a minimum of 9 degrees with a maximum of 23. Mostly sunny conditions, slight chance of a shower about Bayside suburbs, but near zero chance elsewhere. Light winds becoming east to southeasterly, 15 to 20 kilometres an hour in the late afternoon, and becoming light in the evening. Ipswich expecting sunny conditions tomorrow, 3 to 23. Logan, no rain, 7 to 23. And Redcliffe, sunny conditions, 9 to 22. Sunshine Coast, 10 to 22, also sunny conditions. And Gold Coast, 11 to 21, partly cloudy conditions.
6: 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That's 3847 1717.

Vladimir Horowitz played Chopin's Etude, number 1 from Opus 25, the Aeolian Harp. It's 11 minutes past 6 o'clock and it's time to begin our evening programmes. We begin with Dinner Classics and that'll be followed by Exploring Music with Bill McLaughlin. At 8 o'clock it's Midweek Masterpieces with Peter McCann. And then at 10 o'clock, it's a program from our archives. It's Late Classics with Howard Ainsworth. And then from midnight till dawn, there's always classical CDs to keep you company. But we begin with Dinner Classics, and tonight's program was prepared by Nola Billington. Three items on the musical menu for us to enjoy. Schubert's Arpeggione Sonata in A minor. Yo-Yo Ma, cello, Emmanuel Ax, piano. That'll be followed by Bellini's Oboe Concerto in E-flat, Anthony Camden, the oboist, with the City of London Symphonia, Nicholas Ward, conducting. And finally, Bach's Concerto in D for two violins, Arthur Grumio, violin, Hermann Krebs, violin, and all conducted by Apat Geretsk. I'm Louise Strasser. Thank you so much for your company this afternoon. I hope you've enjoyed the music as much as I have. I look forward to being with you another time. But I wish you a very pleasant evening and let's enjoy Schubert's Arpeggione Sonata.

If you've been a listener to Exploring Music for some time, you'll be saddened to hear that Bill McLaughlin passed away last week. Bill's last week of programs will go to air on the week beginning the 31st of August. Exploring Music will continue with its new host, Peter van der Graaf.

Hello there, and welcome to Exploring Music. It's Bill McLaughlin. We have been listening to really big pieces of symphonic music this week, starting with music of Anton Bruckner, and today is all symphonies of Gustav Mahler. And with Mahler, we have reached a certain attainment which is worth noting. A lot of the big Mahler symphonies will not fit on just one CD. Now, do you know how CD length can be standardized? Well, a bunch of musicologists got together and advised some scientists years ago that about the slowest performance they had ever heard of the Beethoven Ninth Symphony took about 70 to 72 minutes. So just to be safe, the scientists added two more minutes, 74 minutes. CDs go a little bit longer now. You can probably squeeze 80 minutes onto them. But the biggest Mahler symphonies go even beyond that limit. So let's get straight to the music by listening to the second symphony of Mahler, which bears the nickname Resurrection, but which starts with a funeral march for Siegfried, he tells us, Wagner's hero. Here's the opening of the second symphony. This is Claudio Abbado with the Lucerne Festival Orchestra.

That recording of the first movement of Mahler's second takes 20 minutes and 45 seconds, and right now we've heard only the first 2 minutes and 15 seconds. But I hope that's enough to get an idea of the gigantic size of this funeral march, which Mahler says is for Siegfried, the hero of Wagner's operas. And now, in the final movement of the Mahler second, which is even longer, takes about 35 minutes or so, there is an extraordinary section in which Mahler takes the orchestra outdoors and then finds a heavenly chorus. Let's listen to this section.

Well, we're going to fade out of this glorious heavenly music, too. This is the finale of Mahler's Symphony No. 2, The Resurrection. In fact, we heard those words in German in the chorus after that spectacular music for offstage brass and winds. There's nothing like that in any other composer. There might be a suggestion of it, in a way, in Berlioz, who gives us a thunderstorm in his fantastic symphony and has two shepherds calling to each other, English horn on stage and oboe an octave higher offstage. Perhaps that's where Mahler got the inspiration, but it's fantastic to hear this realization. Yes, in the words, Auf Erstehen, which the chorus gives us so slowly, mean arise. This is the Resurrection Symphony. The soprano soloist there at the end was Eteri Kvatsava with the Luzern Festival Orchestra under Claudio Abbado. Music of Mahler, Second Symphony, The Resurrection. There's so much nature music in Mahler. Again and again, you find in his score the marking, wie ein Naturlaut, like a sound of nature. And with Mahler III, we definitely have a piece which will not fit on one CD. It's one of the longest symphonies ever composed, over 100 minutes, depends on who's conducting. First movement's marked, Pan awakes, summer marches in. Second part is called, But the flowers in the meadow tell me. And we're going to hear now the opening of the third movement, which Mahler titled, What the animals in the forest tell me. This is George Schulte with the Chicago Symphony.

We're fading out once again. Third movement of Mahler's Third Symphony. George Schulte with the Chicago Symphony. And now we're back in the forest again as the winds take over. What the Animals of the Forest Tell Me, Mahler entitled that movement we were listening to, the opening of it. It's a kind of scherzo, which is in turn a descendant of the 18th century minuet. So a minuet has a trio. There's sort of fast music, then slower music, the trio, and then go back to the opening. In the case of Mahler, of course, he does each one twice. And the beautiful trio there features posthorn from offstage. It's the sound of a postman coming over the top of a ridge and playing his horn to announce to people in the valley that he's coming. This was a tradition which I'm sure was long gone by the end of the 19th century when Mahler was composing this symphony in Vienna. But in Mahler's work, there's a great deal of a nostalgia for an ideal pastoral life that's gone. He was living through the Industrial Revolution. All of Europe had been for 100 years and more. And so those nostalgic, idealized memories, if you can call them that, of the past become even more important. Here's a prime example coming up. And yes, I will let this run all the way from start to finish. It's the finale of Mahler's Fourth Symphony with the great Sylvia McNair, Bernard Haitink conducting the Berlin Philharmonic Orchestra. Sylvia is singing the song of a little child who's died and gone to heaven. There's no music on earth like this, he says.

Kein Musik ist ja nicht auf Erden. There's just no music on earth that can compare to ours. Even the 11,000 virgins venture to dance, and Saint Ursula herself has to laugh. Lines from that wonderful collection of folk poetry, Des Knaben Wunderhorn. Bernard Haitink conducting the Berlin Philharmonic. It's one of my favorite recordings of that piece. Very beautiful piece. And the soloist, the incomparable Sylvia McNair. You're tuned into Exploring Music. We're listening to really big pieces this week, at least as much of them as I can fit in. We're trying to get most of Mahler's 10 symphonies in 1 hour. So, pace. Write to us if you don't like it. I can take it. Write to us via our website, exploringmusic.org. And now, yet another complete movement of a Gustav Mahler symphony. And what a movement it is. Famous piece has been used in a lot of films, most especially Death in Venice. And in fact, Leonard Bernstein and the New York Philharmonic played this at the funeral of Bobby Kennedy back in the late 60s. Same orchestra now, New York Philharmonic, Bruno Walter conducting for the Fifth Symphony, the Adagietto.

It's a beautiful old performance. Bruno Walter conducting the New York Philharmonic. The Adagietto, the fourth movement of Mahler's Symphony No. 5 in C-sharp minor. Walter's recording takes 7 minutes and 36 seconds. That's on the short side. You don't have to look very hard in the catalog to find recordings that take over 11 minutes. And that's a lot of difference in a piece that short. The difference is, I think, that Walter adheres to the idea that this is Mahler's love song for Alma, his sweetheart, Alma Schindler, at the time, and shortly to become his wife. As time went on, this movement could also seem to be deeply sorrowful, lamenting. I'm sure that's the spirit in which Bernstein played it, and I'm sure quite slowly at Bobby Kennedy's funeral. The fantastic thing about this music is this potential for more than one interpretation, many interpretations. Mahler said out loud, a symphony should contain the world. So, of course, it could contain a love song, and it could contain a funeral march, too. Quite a few of them in Mahler. No sense of the funeral march in this next piece, which is an enormous expression of faith and life. Let's hear the opening of the Symphony of a Thousand, Veni Creator Spiritus.

Veni Creator Spiritus, come Creator Spirit. That's the opening of Mahler's Symphony in E-flat, literally a cast of a thousand. This is the Symphony of a Thousand. In that performance, Leonard Bernstein with the Vienna Philharmonic and Vienna Singverein, that was Trudeliese Schmidt, the soprano, was just starting to sing. Another huge piece from Mahler. It was the English musicologist Derek Cook who pointed out that Mahler's amazing achievement in this piece, the first movement, is turning what is originally a Gregorian chant into a sort of Austrian military march. It's the march of Ecclesiastes Militans. It's the church in a military mode. Fantastic music of Mahler. So now let's see what else can we play of Mahler and fit into this program. Maybe just a little taste of the ending of the Ninth Symphony, which is an adagio, very slow tempo. Interesting, because all of the classical composers wrote lively finales. Not Mahler, not all the time. This one is marked adagio, sehr langsam und noch zurückhaltend. Very slowly, and still held back even more. Here's a string line. I'll play this a little quicker. We're going to listen to this with the orchestra in just a second. It's astonishing. It could be a rather conventional hymn tune. I'll play for you now with a kind of traditional harmony. But listen to what Mahler does. Just the very opening now of the finale of the Ninth Symphony. This comes from Anton Bruckner.

Isn't that remarkable? A fantastic performance. That's Leonard Bernstein with the Royal Concertgebouw Orchestra, one of the orchestras in Europe which has a deep legacy of Mahler performance, going back to visits from Mahler himself and then continuing under Wilhelm Mengelberg all the way through Haitink down to the present. And Bernstein, of course, lives and dies for that piece, the Ninth Symphony. I've looked at the Bernstein score. It's in the New York Philharmonic Library, and it's very moving to see the annotations he made about how this music just dies and dies and dies away at the end. Well, Mahler wrote 9 symphonies, just like Beethoven, just like Schubert. Here's what Arnold Schoenberg wrote in 1912, 1 year after Mahler's death. We know little about Mahler's 10th or what it might be, no more than we know about Beethoven's 10th or Bruckner's 10th. It seems that the 9th is a limit, and he who wants to go beyond it must die. But in fact, Mahler was at work on a 10th symphony while he was living in New York City the last couple of years of his life. He left that piece in fragments. There's one big, wonderful adagio, which is complete, and a movement called Purgatorio. And the rest of these fragments were kept by Alma Mahler, Mahler's widow. She wouldn't really show them to anyone, not for nearly 50 years. Coming up to the year 1960, which would mark the 100th anniversary of Mahler's birth, the BBC sent Derry Cook, an extraordinary musicologist, to talk with Alma Mahler to see if Cook could coax out of her what were rumored to be much more extensive sketches than anyone had ever seen. In fact, Cook was able to put together a performing version of this complete 10th symphony. How autobiographical is this symphony? Just listen to this passage from Alma Mahler's memoirs. A young art student visited me one day in the Hotel Majestic. Hearing a confused noise, we leaned out the window and saw a long procession in the wide street alongside Central Park. It was the funeral procession of a fireman about whose heroic death we had read in the newspaper. The chief mourners were almost directly below us, and when the procession halted, the master of ceremonies stepped forward and spoke. There was a brief pause and then a stroke on a muffled drum. Then dead silence. We went into the next room and we saw Mahler. He too was leaning out the window and tears were streaming down his face. That brief drum stroke impressed him so deeply that he used it in his 10th symphony. Listen.

that flute solo seems to take us to a maybe a little bit into the light after such dark music at the opening of the final movement of Mahler's Fifth Symphony, a work which, of course, he never heard, and the world never heard for nearly 50 years after he composed it. I've looked at the sketches that Dirk Cook managed to coax from Alma Mahler, and I am filled with admiration for the work of Dirk Cook and understanding how all of these little particles, fragments, fit together. There's no question that had Mahler lived, it would have taken a different form. He might have made it more rich. After you look at all these Mahler scores and then you look at Tenth Symphony, it looks sort of lonely in passages, just a few instruments at a time, instead of the very rich orchestration. But if you look early in Mahler, there's a lot of that too, a lot of chamber music in Mahler. It may have been he was moving more in a 20th century direction of more spare composition. In any case, Alma and Gustav and Dirk Cook gave us something really very valuable. Let's hear the finale of Mahler's last symphony about halfway through. This is Eugene Ormandy with the Philadelphia Orchestra.

The English scholar Michael Kennedy wrote, "A great song of life and love, the most fervently intense ending to any Mahler symphony, and triumphant vindication of his spiritual courage." The fantastic phrase in the strings where they leap up from this B sharp all the way up to this G sharp here. Seems like they hold it forever over the trombones. They still hold it and come down so slowly, sehr langsam. And the horns. Mahler writes the word Amshi. It's his nickname for Alma. So yes, Mahler is an autobiographical composer. And for Alma Mahler, holding the 10th Symphony in her hands, that's his final love letter. You can't think of this piece in any other way. We can understand why she had to hold on to it for so long. All the time we have for Mahler today, we're going to say goodbye to the Austrians now and move to, usually, Murray, England. We'll see how it turns out with Edward Elgar. Elgar Symphonies tomorrow and the next day. Hope you can join us. In the meantime, just keep that groove. Exploring Music is produced by Sidney Gillard at WFMT in Chicago and produced and engineered by Bill Sigmund at Digital Island Studios here in New York City. Our production assistants are Ella Pinsloop, Eric Opland, Adela Skoronsky, and Weston Williams. Rebecca Neistat is the WFMT production and syndication manager. Exploring Music is made possible by the generous support of the Paul M. Angel Family Foundation, Helen So, the Earl and Brenda Shapiro family, Mr. and Mrs. William G. Brown, Eugene Jarvis and Sasha Gerritsen, the Julian Family Foundation, and the listener supporters of WFMT. I'm Bill McLaughlin. 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

In this uncertain economic environment, it's more important than ever that your product or service is exposed regularly to the right audience. 4MBS attracts approximately 90,000 weekly listeners, mostly in the age groups 45 plus, and many of independent means. 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

Welcome to Midweek Masterpieces. I'm Peter McCann, and our program has been compiled by Dieter Grant Frost. We feature four composers, Mendelssohn, Bruck, Glier, and we start with Louis Ferdinand Erold. Born in 1791, he was a pianist of some note. In fact, one might even call him a prodigy. He won the Prix de Rome, and shortly after, though, decided his future wasn't so much in piano music, but in opera. It is piano music that we'll open our program with, though, the Piano Concerto No. 2 in E-flat, Sinfonia Varsovia, under Hervé Niquet, with featured pianist Jean-Frédéric Neuberger.

We opened our programme of Midweek Masterpieces with a work by Ferdinand Erold, his Piano Concerto No. 2 in E-flat. The pianist was Jean-Frédéric Neuberger, and the Sinfonia Varsovia was conducted by Hervé Niquet. Next, we go to the music of the Russian composer Reinhold Glier. Well, the allure of China caught the attention of many composers in the early part of the 20th century. Puccini was working on Turandot until his death, and Lehar's The Land of Smiles came out just 2 years after Reinhold Glier's ballet The Red Poppy. Now, in this ballet, the Chinese lover of a fine young Russian sailor meets her death at the hands of his evil capitalist rival. At some point in Russian history, the ballet was renamed The Red Flower, because, after all, a poppy is synonymous with opium, and we couldn't have the masses being introduced to opium via a ballet. However, it has been restored to the title, The Red Poppy, from which we'll take excerpts. We hear the St. Petersburg State Symphony Orchestra, Andrei Anichanov.

Excerpts from The Red Poppy, the ballet by Reinhold Glier, with the St. Petersburg State Symphony Orchestra, Andrei Anichanov conducting. To the music of Max Bruckner, his serenade in A minor. Between his birth in Cologne in 1838 and his death in Berlin at the age of 82, Bruck worked as a composer and conductor, becoming an important musical figure in Germany and abroad. We are to hear his serenade performed by Salvatore Accardo, violin, with the Leipzig Gewandhaus Orchestra.

Salvatore Accardo was the violinist with the Leipzig Gewandhaus Orchestra, Kurt Mazur conducting. We heard the music of Max Bruch, Serenade in A Minor for Violin and Orchestra. Our final selected work in Midweek Masterpieces comes from Felix Mendelssohn. The Mendelssohn family lived in a large house on the outskirts of Berlin and on Sunday mornings held concerts, an excellent training ground for the young composer Felix. Here Mendelssohn played and absorbed the chamber works of the great composers and was able to hear his own music played and criticised. By the age of 12, he was an experienced writer for stringed instruments. Well, our final piece today is a little more than just a chamber work. It's a concerto in D minor for violin and piano with the Australian Chamber Orchestra, and the featured soloists are Richard Tognetti, violinist, and Polina Lischenko, piano. Mendelssohn's Concerto in D minor for violin and piano.

Concerto in D minor for violin and piano, the music of Felix Mendelssohn, Richard Tognetti, violinist and also conducting the Australian Chamber Orchestra from the violin, the pianist was Polina Leschenko. And that was a recording from Kupac Concert Hall in 2006 by the 4MBS Concert Recording Team. Our thanks to Dieter Grant-Frost for his selections in midweek masterpieces. With just a few moments to go, let's enjoy another small section of a masterpiece, Wolfgang Mozart's Serenade in G, K525. We know it as Eine kleine Nachtmusik. Let's take the minuet.

The minuet from Serenade in G, K525 by Mozart, Eine kleine Nachtmusik. We know that piece as, and the performance was by E. Mizuchi, concluding our programme of midweek masterpieces. Stay with us now for a world of great classical music. I'm Peter McCann.

Good evening. Howard Ainsworth with Late Classics on 4MBS Music, selected by Dieter Grant Frost, including a suite by Korngold, a symphony by Balakirev, a cello sonata by Beethoven, and a little French symphony by Kotzilou. But we begin with Josef Myslivicek. Now, he lived from 1737 until 1781. And we begin with his quintet number 2 in E-flat, played by the Olomouc Chamber Orchestra.

Quintet No. 2 in E flat, composed by Josef Myslivicek. And the performance was by the Olomouc Chamber Orchestra, directed by Antonín Hradil. Before the start of his Hollywood career, Erich Korngold was one of the most popular and successful composers of his time in Europe. His biggest success was the opera Die Tote Stadt, The Dead City, composed when he was just 20. His incidental music for Shakespeare's Much Ado About Nothing dates from the same period and was written for a production of the play in Schönbrunn Palace in Vienna in 1920. Originally scored for chamber orchestra, but when the run of the play was extended, the orchestra was unavailable, so Korngold arranged his music for violin and piano. And that's the suite we're about to hear. It's from Much Ado About Nothing by Korngold, Gil Shaham, violin, Andre Previn, piano.

Much Ado About Nothing is a suite for violin and piano by Erich Korngold. Violin played by Gil Shaham and the piano by André Previn. Studying in St. Petersburg in 1855, Balakirev had the good fortune to be taught by Mikhail Glinka, the founder of the Russian National School of Composition, and the first Russian composer to gain critical acceptance outside his homeland. Balakirev admired and understood the great man's love of Russian folk music. And there's lots of Russian folk music in his Symphony No. 2 in D minor that we're about to hear. Balakirev made sketches for his second symphony as early as 1870, but only began work in earnest in 1900. It was completed in 1908 and had its first performance in 1909, which was just a year before the composer's death. Balakirev Symphony No. 2, played now by the Leningrad Philharmonic Orchestra, conducted by Valentin Kushin.

The Symphony No. 2 in D minor by Mili Belakirev was played by the Leningrad Philharmonic Orchestra, conducted by Valentin Koshin in 1988. Late classics on 4MBS, we have Beethoven in a few seconds' time, and then Leopold Kotzilu.

Beethoven composed 5 sonatas for cello and piano, and we're about to hear the middle one, which came more or less in the middle of his career. This is the cello sonata number 3 in A. It's Opus 69 by Beethoven. Cellist is Markus Stocker and the pianist Lamar Krosen.

The Cello Sonata No. 3 in A by Beethoven, his Opus 69. Cello played by Markus Stocker, and the pianist was Lamar Croson. We'll now come to a composer about whom we hear and probably know very little. This is Leopold Kozelu, who was born in Bohemia in 1747. Studied law, but gave that up to give his full attention to music. So he went to Vienna in 1787, at the age of almost 40, where he very soon gained such a respect as a pianist, composer, and music pedagogue that he was bold enough to refuse to succeed Mozart in his post of organist to the Archbishop of Salzburg. Now, he went on to become chamber kapellmeister and Hofmusik composer at the court of Emperor Franz II and held it for a good 26 years until his death in 1818. He was a very well-known and respected musician, Leopold Kozelu. And this is his Sinfonia Francese in A. It's played by the Suk Chamber Orchestra.

Sinfonia Francese in A. It was composed by Leopold Kotzeluch and played by the Suk Chamber Orchestra, conducted by Josef Vlach.

Consolation number 3 in D flat. It was by Liszt and it was played by Murray Pariah. Now this is how it ends with wishing you good night and wishing you well. And I hope you enjoy our classical CDs until dawn.

0: Yes, dear.
1: The horses. The houses. The pigses. The henses. The gooses. The geckses. My cat says.

The much-loved Cavalleria Rusticana, the intermezzo from Same, performed by the Philharmonia Orchestra, concluded our overnight programme, Classical CDs Till Dawn. The last half hour or so, we've been entertained from a CD titled The Great Classical Experience, the 30 Most Popular Classics. It's a half a minute past 6 a.m. on Thursday morning.

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1: Hello, I'm Peter McCann. It's very nice to be with you on this Thursday morning, and what a Thursday it's going to be. A sunny day. Let's have a check on the official forecast. For Thursday, the 30th of July, a sunny 23 degrees in Brisbane and Ipswich, 22 in Logan, 22 also for Gold Coast, Sunshine Coast and our Bayside suburbs. Clouding over just a little tomorrow, 10 to 22 degrees and a shower or two possible, not much in it. On Saturday, 11 to 22 degrees, a similar forecast for Sunday. Well, 2 minutes after 6 o'clock, after the beauty of the last half hour or so, all the favourite classics from all around the classical music world, we're going to go to one of the greats, Mozart, for a march.

And that's number one in C major, KV408, the music of Mozart, with the Vienna Philharmonic, Istvan Kertész conducting. 5 minutes after 6 o'clock. An unusual waltz now by Johann Strauss the Younger. This is titled the Royal Opera House Covent Garden Waltz, and takes into account several pieces of music that were very popular English at the time of Strauss's visit there, that being somewhere around about 1867. You may recognise some of the music, makes it almost like a quadrille more than a waltz.

A waltz by Johann Strauss the Younger. That was titled the Royal Opera House Covent Garden Waltz. And you would have recognised one or two tunes there. I certainly picked up Champagne Charlie, which was very popular at the time of Strauss's visit to London. We heard the London Symphony Orchestra, John Georgiadis conducting. 11 after 6 o'clock. Well, we give you a choice with this next piece of music. You can attribute it to either Carl Philipp Emanuel Bach or W.A. Mozart. Either way, it's an interesting piece of music, a presto from Symphony in F Major, presumably by Carl Philipp Emanuel Bach.

The Presto Movement from Symphony in F Major, the music of C.P.E. Bach, or perhaps a piece that may be attributed to Wolfgang Amadeus Mozart. The choice is yours. It comes from a CD titled Music from the Baroque, so maybe we'll give the nod to Bach. 15 minutes after 6 o'clock. From the piece Sea Pictures by Edward Elgar, Where Corals Lie.

soprano Elizabeth Ritchie, with the pianist Jennifer Purgas, and we heard Where Corals Lie from Edward Elgar's Sea Pictures. 18 minutes after 6 o'clock to Little Etudes now from Frédéric Chopin from his set Trois, or Three New Etudes. We'll hear numbers 2 and 3, the former in A flat major, the latter D flat major.

Little Bearit played two of the three new etudes with the posthumous opus numbers. The music of Chopin, we heard firstly, the etude number two in A flat major, followed by number three in D flat major. 23 minutes after 6 o'clock.

In overture to an opera by Adolphe Adam, the opera being If I Were King, and the overture was performed by the London Philharmonic Orchestra, Jean Martinon conducting. 28 after 6 o'clock. To Rossini now with the ensemble Michel Picamel, and this is a little piece called La Fedda.

La Fede, the music of Rossini with the ensemble vocal Michel Picamel. Brings the time to 28 and a half minutes to 7 o'clock. Alexander Borodin, a Russian composer, dedicated his string quartet number 2 in D to his wife on their 20th wedding anniversary, or certainly the anniversary of their first meeting at least. Therefore, it's not inappropriate that we play a rather different version of the slow movement from the string quartet in D. This is Mario Lanza singing the piece as adapted for the play Kismet.

0: And the slow movement from Borodin's String Quartet No. 2, given the Hollywood treatment by Mario Lanza. That piece came from the film and the play Kismet. Mario Lanza singing with an unnamed orchestra. Just on 24 minutes to 7 o'clock.
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It's almost impossible to hear that rondo movement from Mozart's Horn Concerto No. 4 in E-flat without thinking of Flanders and Swan. I lost my horn. We heard Barry Tuckwell, the horn player with the Academy of St. Martin in the Fields, and Neville Mariner conducting. 18 minutes to 7 o'clock. A little bark now.

The final movement of the Suite Number 3 in D Major, BWV 1068. Johann Sebastian Bach's music, performed by the Academy of St. Martin in the Fields with Neville Mariner. It's just on 14 minutes to 7 o'clock. Beethoven.

0: An excerpt from Beethoven's Piano Concerto No. 5 in E-flat, The Emperor. Emil Gellius, the pianist with the Cleveland Orchestra, George Sell conducting, and it's now 10 minutes to 7 o'clock. The Italian bass, Giuseppe Sweppi, sings Mozart. Excerpt from Don Giovanni.
1: Finca dal vino, calda la testa, una gran festa fa per

0: One of the great bass voices from the 1950s and 60s, Cesare Zeppi, with two pieces from Don Giovanni by Mozart, the Champagne Aria and then Vieni alla Finestra. The Vienna Philharmonic was conducted by Josef Krips. 6 minutes to 7 o'clock.
1: Contemporary Classics is a series of programmes which aims to introduce some of the lesser-known music and composers of the 20th and the 21st centuries. The music is generally lyrical, but from time to time there will be more challenging pieces in the mix. I'm Philip Moss, and I invite you to join me each Friday after the 9 a.m. BBC News for Contemporary Classics, here on 4MBS Classic FM.

0: An excerpt from The Planets by the British composer Gustav Holst, and we heard Jupiter, the Bringer of Jollity. That's the conclusion of that piece, performed by the Philharmonia Orchestra, Simon Rattle conducting. It's 7 o'clock, and in just a moment we'll cross to London for BBC World News. Just a quick reminder, at the Opera on 4MBS Classic FM tonight, well, tonight being the fifth Thursday of the month, we have our By Request programme. It's too late to offer requests this time, but keep in mind the fifth Thursday of every month we have a request programme. We have a wonderful programme lined up. There's something like 9 requests to be played in at the Opera. That's at 8 p.m. this evening on 4MBS Classic FM. 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
1: BBC News with Moira Alderson. The president of football's world governing body says his proposed part sale of the World Cup is just that, a proposal. Gianni Infantino said the idea was now out for consultation, though national football associations have until mid-September to decide. Mr. Infantino has been criticised by 3 regional confederations for failing to consult on the idea earlier and has so far had little public support. Here's Simon Stone.
2: The brutal truth is that for all Gianni Infantino's statements about the amount of money that could be generated, if, for instance, France, Spain and England, 3 of the 4 World Cup semi-finalists, but then you can throw Germany in there, Italy, Switzerland, who reached the quarterfinals, Belgium reached quarterfinals. If you add in countries like Denmark, Czech Republic, Poland, Ukraine, all these countries, if they decide that they're not going to play in the World Cup, suddenly your media offering is not looking quite as enticing to broadcasters.
1: Meanwhile, FIFA's disciplinary committee has opened proceedings against Argentina after its players held up a banner claiming sovereignty over the Falkland Islands at the end of their World Cup semi-final against England. 2 Argentine players and an official are also being investigated for allegedly assaulting opponents after they lost the final to Spain. President Trump says his administration is looking at ways to set controls on artificial intelligence. His comment comes after OpenAI disclosed that a rogue ChatGPT agent's attack on another AI-related company 2 weeks ago wasn't the only one. Hugging Face was thought to be the only victim, but OpenAI now admits its bot also hacked several other unnamed, publicly available services. OpenAI's boss, Sam Altman, met US senators in Washington on Wednesday to talk about his company's upcoming AI models. The chairman of a US Senate committee questioning the former White House chief medical adviser, Anthony Fauci, says it will vote on holding him in contempt. He refused to answer more than 90 questions during a combative hearing into the origins of COVID and the US government's handling of the pandemic. His refusals infuriated the committee's Republican chairman, Rand Paul. More details from Gary O'Donoghue.
3: Senator Paul accuses Dr. Fauci of misleading Congress for years over the nature of American-funded virus research in China. He says the diaries show Dr. Fauci privately wrote one thing about the pandemic's origins while telling the public another. Dr. Fauci's team calls that a mischaracterization. But time and again, Dr. Fauci took the fifth, invoking a constitutional right that allows a witness to refuse to answer if doing so might incriminate them.
1: World News from the BBC. The Federal Reserve has opted to hold interest rates unchanged for the fifth time in a row in the US. Oil prices are still volatile and some on the Fed board have been pressing for a rate hike. More details from Samira Hussain.
4: Inflation has been running high for quite a few years now, and there was a lot of debate whether or not we would see any kind of changes to this interest rate decision at this particular time. If you look at the reaction on financial markets, we're seeing that the Dow has dropped some 800 points. Now, of course, it's not all related to the Fed. Some of that has to do with the big spikes in the price of oil. The Fed is certainly confident that it will get inflation under control. The question is when they're actually going to take some kind of action.
1: Egypt has confirmed that two gas storage tankers have caught fire in the Mediterranean port of Damietta. The petroleum ministry said the blaze on the ships was brought under control and there were no casualties. It didn't say what caused the fire, but the maritime security firm Ambry said one of the vessels may have been hit by a drone. The incident comes amid high tension in the region as the United States and Iran continue their armed confrontation. Prosecutors in Bolivia have issued an arrest warrant for the former president, Evo Morales, on suspicion of an armed uprising against the state and terrorism. The investigation is related to more than 50 days of protests and road blockades led by unions and indigenous groups. Bolivia's president, Rodrigo Paz, has accused the former socialist president of orchestrating the protests to destabilise the country. And experts in northern Bulgaria say record low water levels in the Danube River have exposed the remains of a mammoth. They recognised a lower jaw, two tusks and possibly a mammoth rib, which were discovered by a local resident. That's the latest BBC News.
0: And we have more news at 8 o'clock this morning. Time to update the weather, and updates are sponsored by the Southern Cross Soloists. And bookings are open for the Southern Cross Soloists Chamber Music Festival, giving you access to all concerts in the Shambhala Estate Ballroom, Tambourine Mountain, on Saturday the 15th and Sunday 16th of August. 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The forecast issued at 5 o'clock this morning for this Thursday, the 30th of July. A sunny day, 23 degrees in Brisbane and Ipswich, 22 in Logan, Bayside Suburbs, Gold Coast and Sunshine Coast. Winds will be southeasterly, 15 to 20 kilometres. For the next couple of days, 10 to 22 and cloudy on Friday, just a shower or two Saturday, 11 to 22, and Sunday, a similar forecast, a shower or two, 11 to 21 degrees. It's 7 minutes after 7 o'clock. As we say good morning and welcome to listeners through our digital service, MBS Lite. You've tuned into Daybreak Classics. And that's not what we were intended to hear. This is what we thought we'd kick off with.

Sie haben dessen, schaff sie ein Schreibzeichen.

Michael Langdon having a feast with that final note, the bass baritone, was accompanied by Yvonne Minton. And that was Der Cavalier from Der Russen Cavalier by Richard Strauss to George Schulte, conducted an unnamed orchestra. 13 minutes after 7 o'clock to Rachmaninoff.

0: Excerpt from Rachmaninoff's Piano Concerto No. 3, Rack 3, the key of D minor. We heard Mikhail Rudy, the pianist, with St. Petersburg Philharmonic under Maurice Janssens. It's 16 minutes after 7 o'clock.
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George Shotti, conducting the orchestra of the Royal Opera House, Covent Garden. An excerpt from the Overture to Semiramide by Rossini. Coming up to 21 minutes after 7 o'clock. We mentioned earlier the Southern Cross Solo Chamber Music Festival. It returns to Shambhala Estate, Tambourine Mountains, in mid-August. The Saturday and Sunday performances are very important, of course, as is the entire festival. The Saturday performance features seven community and main stage events, and on Sunday, after a pre-concert talk by Festival Artistic Director Tim Munro, you can join the popular duo Tippi and Aura performing Beethoven and more before the finale, Exaltate, which brings together many of the festival's star performers singing Ravel and Mozart. Festival program and booking details can be found by googling Southern X Soloists, that's Southern X Soloists, and then follow the festival links. And as we said, one of the highlights will be the final event of the day, Exaltate. Let's listen to Mozart. This is Exaltate Jubilate, the final movement.

Alleluia from Exultate Jubilate K165, the music of Mozart performed by Daniel Denisa with the Orchestra of the Age of Enlightenment, Sir Charles Mackerras conducting, 7 o'clock. Anton Dvorak's music now from Rosalka.

Polonaise from the opera Rusalka by Dvořák, CSSR State Philharmonic Orchestra, Robert Stankowski conducting. In just 1 minute's time, we'll open our music diary for this Thursday, the 30th of July.

Short and sweet. One of the 12 contra dances by Beethoven, performed by the Berlin Philharmonic, Lauren Mitzell conducting. Exactly 7:30, let's open our music diary for this Thursday, the 30th of July. The opening concert of the Festival of Australian Music will feature performances by the Brisbane Chamber Choir, Birrily Choir, and the Aura Consort at Brisbane Boys College Toowong tomorrow evening at 7. For details of this and other events in the festival, phone 0410 692 844. 0410 692 844. Queensland Wind and Brass will perform Mazada by Holtgreen, Rhapsody by Jones, and premiere performances of works by Booth, Minns, Williams, Tubb Hearn, Fletcher, and Lau. That's at the Old Museum Bowen Hills, Saturday evening at 7. If you'd like to book for that, 3257 4089. 3257 4089 or go to oldmuseum.au. The Queensland Symphony Orchestra, whose violinist Glenn Christensen will perform the Fanfare for the Common Man by Copeland, Fanfare for the Uncommon Woman by Tower, and works by Chausson and Tchaikovsky. That's in the Cupac South Bank Sunday morning at 11:30. 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Pianist Dorothy Baltkovitz and Nathan Zhang will include Claire de Lune and Passepied from their Sweet Bagamask by Debussy and Pavane for a Dead Princess by Ravel, also works by Chopin and Beethoven, in a concert in the 4MBS Performance Studio Cooperoo Sunday afternoon at 2. 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Mandolins in Brisbane, with guest Alan Hall cello, Marissa Carroll mandolin, Joel Woods guitar, will perform Dances for Madeline and the Moon by Charlton, Matilda Bay by Kay, and selected works by Schultz at St Matthew's Church, Holland Park West on Sunday afternoon at 3. For details, 0434 625 550. 0434 625 550. Bach Academy Australia, along with Miriam Allen soprano, Dan Walker tenor and narrator, and Christopher Allen baritone, will perform selected works by Bach and the Sinfonia in D minor by W.F. Bach at the City Tabernacle Church Spring Hill Wednesday evening at 7:30. Bookings on 1300 785 377. That's 1300 785 377 or go to bachacademyaustralia.com.au, and Academy is spelled A-K-A-D-E-M-I-E. Further details of events in the Music Diary as well as events further ahead can be found on our website 4mbs.com.au, where you can book online for selected performances including the third in the Aidney and Hooper concert series in the 4MBS Performance Studio on Sunday the 16th of next month. Well, lots of choices in our music diary for the coming 7 days. I do hope there's something there that strikes your fancy. Coming up to 26 minutes to 8 o'clock.

The charming scherzo movement from the trio number 1 in G minor by Debussy. We heard the Hohokam Trio. 22 minutes, or 22 and a half to be exact, to 8 o'clock. This is Popular Song from Facade, and the piece is performed in a solo presentation.

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Made from the music whence were born Memphis and Thebes in the first.

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1: Popular song from Three Facade Settings, the music of William Walton, and we heard Martin Hill, the tenor, 20 minutes to 8 o'clock, Chopin. This is from his Grand Polonaise, Opus 22.

Edel Beretz played Chopin. We heard an excerpt from the Andante and Grand Polonaise, Opus 22. It's 8:15. Richard Tauber joins us with a medley of memories from Franz Lehár.

Richard Tauber singing a medley of Franz Lehár memories. We heard four pieces in that bracket. The Waltz Song from The Merry Widow, Velia, also from The Merry Widow, Gypsy Song from Gypsy Love, and Maiden My Maiden from Frederica. And brings the time to 8:10. Experience an extraordinary musical collaboration this Clancestry. Barragar Yungar, many, many songs, brings together intergenerational Yuin choir Jinma Yugar, led by Cheryl Overton, alongside acclaimed musician Heath Cullen, Fred Leone, performers from Camerata, Queensland's Chamber Orchestra, and many more. Blending classical music with new songs in traditional Dorogar language, Barragar Yungar is a powerful celebration of First Nations language, culture and connection. 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

Emokare Ponchielli's Dance of the Hours from La Gioconda with the CSR Symphony Orchestra, Andre Leonard conducting. I'm Peter McCann. Thank you for your company in Daybreak Classics for this Thursday morning. I'll join you again from 6 tomorrow morning after this item and BBC World News for MBS listeners. We'll be joined by Robin Frost. 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

0: And the ballet music follows straight on from the Triumphal March, and preceding the Triumphal March was the Dance of the Little Moorish Slaves, all from Verdi's opera Aida. We heard the National Symphony Orchestra of Ireland under Rico Scani. 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
1: BBC News with Fiona MacDonald. The president of football's world governing body says his proposed part sale of the World Cup is just that, a proposal. Gianni Infantino said the idea was now out for consultation. He's been criticised for failing to consult earlier. UEFA, which governs European football, said this showed FIFA was using the sport to enrich themselves and their friends. Here's our sports correspondent, Mike McCarthy.
2: UEFA have been the strongest critics, but they only represent about a quarter of FIFA's 211 members. The way voting in FIFA works, every country gets one vote. So France have the same voting power as the Faroe Islands, and Brazil have just as much say as Botswana. Gianni Infantino is essentially offering a significant amount of money from the deal up front to all FIFA members. So for many in Europe, an extra $40 million in one-off capital is not a hugely significant amount of cash, but for many of the game's smaller footballing powers who don't enjoy the riches that we see in the European game, it is a very big deal.
1: President Trump says his administration is looking at ways to set controls on artificial intelligence. His comment comes after OpenAI disclosed that a rogue ChatGPT agent's attack on another AI-related company 2 weeks ago wasn't the only one. Here's Mimi Swaby.
3: Hugging Face, which is like an app store for AI tools, was thought to be the only victim. But OpenAI now admits its bot also hacked several other unnamed so-called publicly available services after finding the logins online. Speaking to reporters, President Trump said that whilst looking into AI controls, his administration had to ensure that the US maintained its lead over China in AI development. He emphasised how important it was.
1: Senator Rand Paul, the Republican chairman of a US Senate committee questioning the former White House chief medical adviser Anthony Fauci, says the committee will vote on holding the infectious disease expert in contempt. Dr. Fauci refused to answer questions during a combative hearing into the origins of COVID. Here's Gary O'Donoghue.
4: In an opening statement, Dr. Fauci accused Senator Paul of what he called an unhinged obsession with him. He said it pained him, after decades of cooperating with Congress, that he would not be answering questions on the advice of his lawyers. Senator Paul accuses Dr. Fauci of misleading Congress for years over the nature of American-funded virus research in China. He says the diaries showed Dr. Fauci privately wrote one thing about the pandemic's origins while telling the public another. Dr. Fauci's team calls that a mischaracterization.
1: Egypt has confirmed that two gas storage tankers have caught fire in the Mediterranean port of Damietta. The Petroleum Ministry didn't say what caused the fire, but the maritime security firm said one of the vessels may have been hit by a drone. You're listening to the World News from the BBC. The former Brazilian president Jair Bolsonaro has denied authorising the use of his image and voice for an AI-generated video in which he was seen endorsing his son's candidacy in October's presidential election. The clip was screened at an event on Saturday as Flávio Bolsonaro officially launched his bid for his father's old job. Bolsonaro Sr. is barred from making public statements as he serves a 27-year sentence under house arrest for plotting a coup after losing office in 2022. Prosecutors in Bolivia have issued an arrest warrant for the former president Evo Morales on suspicion of an armed uprising against the state and terrorism. The investigation is related to more than 50 days of protests and road blockades led by unions and indigenous groups. Bolivia's president, Rodrigo Paz, has accused the former socialist president of orchestrating the protests. The Federal Reserve has opted to hold interest rates unchanged for the fifth time in a row. Policymakers at the US Central Bank reached the decision after inflation slowed last month, though concerns remain that the dip could prove short-lived. The chairman of the Federal Reserve, Kevin Warsh, had this to say.
5: The economy is showing impressive resilience. Even with recent shocks, the trends are positive and reveal solid growth. Job gains have kept pace with the workforce, and the unemployment rate has changed little. Inflation remains elevated relative to the committee's 2% goal. The committee remains resolute. You've heard this before, but we will deliver price stability.
1: Experts in northern Bulgaria say record low water levels in the Danube River have exposed the remains of a mammoth. They recognise a lower jaw, two tusks and possibly a mammoth rib, which were discovered by a local resident. The remains will be removed for further examination to establish the origin and age. BBC News.
6: 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And here's the forecast for the Brisbane metropolitan area, the Ipswich area, the Gold Coast and the Sunshine Coast. It's going to be a sunny day. Light winds will become east to southeasterly at 15 to 20 kilometres per hour in the late afternoon, then become light in the evening. Brisbane can expect a top temperature of 23 and the same in Ipswich, slightly cooler along the coast on a 22. Very pleasant for this time of the year. And looking ahead for the next couple of days, partly cloudy on Friday and possible shower or two, 60% chance of showers on the Saturday. And if you want to know about Sunday, continuing perhaps some showers on Sunday as well. And it's a very good morning to listeners from me, Robin Frost, with you to share good music, as always, here on 4MBS. 103.7 FM in Brisbane, or you might be listening on the World Wide Web. 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And let's get going with the music. What about a waltz?

Music of the Northern Nordic Strauss, Hans Christian Lumbu with his Northern Lights Waltz played for us by the Tivoli Symphony, conducted by David Riddell, bringing us to 16 minutes past 8. Turn next to the music of Joseph Suk from his Serenade in E-flat. Here's the fourth movement.

0: The Virtuosi of Prague, conducted by Oldřich Vlaček, played for us then the fourth and final movement of Josef Suk's Serenade in E-flat, written when he was just barely 20. Certainly lovely, lively music there. And it brought the time to 24 minutes past 8. 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

Lang Lang in concert in Vienna's Musikverein back in, should have checked the date, shouldn't I? Oh, 2000. It was a special tribute to Chopin's 200th anniversary. And so there, of course, Chopin's waltz, number 2 in A-flat, the Valse Brillante. The audience suitably impressed by Lang Lang's piano playing, bringing it to 29 minutes to 9 o'clock. Something a little bit different now. Music of the composer Jean-Baptiste Krumholtz from his Concerto for Harp. Here's the third movement.

0: The final movement there of 18th century composer Krumholtz's Harp Concerto No. 6. The Italian harpist Roberto Alessandrini was playing with the Manta Orchestra under Vittorio Parisi.
1: If you love a Sunday morning matinee, don't miss Queensland Symphony Orchestra's Fanfare and Flight on Sunday, the 2nd of August, 11:30 a.m. in the Coupac Concert Hall. Hosted by Ed LeBrock, the concert features beloved classical repertoire, including highlights from Tchaikovsky's Swan Lake, Chausson's Poem with Associate Concertmaster Glenn Christensen, Copland's Fanfare for the Common Man, Joan Tower's Fanfare for the Uncommon Woman. Relaxed, entertaining, and just 90 minutes long, it's the perfect Sunday morning out. 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
0: That certainly sounds a lovely way to kick off the month of August. But here we're coming to the end of July. And we turn next to the music of Johann Sebastian Bach and his cantata BWV 78, a duet with two perfectly matched voices, Sarah McLiver and Sally Ann Russell. We hasten with faint but eager steps.

Sara McLiver and Sally Ann Russell singing with the Orchestra of the Antipodes, conducted by Anthony Walker, with that beautiful running cello part played by Daniel Yaden, and the duet from Bach's Cantata BWV 78, We Hasten with Faint but Eager Steps. It's brought the time to quarter to nine, just gone a quarter to nine. A reminder, at 9 o'clock, we cross back to London for another news bulletin.

We heard then the third movement of Saint-Saëns' Suite in D minor for cello and piano. Maria Kleeger was cellist, playing with François-Joël Thiollier, the pianist. And it's now 9:10. We have an Italian theme to take us towards 9 o'clock, beginning with the Song of the Venetian Gondolier by Mendelssohn, and we'll follow that with a 16th century dance tune, the Saltarello, in the version written by Gounod. The Slovak Radio Symphony is conducted by Andrei Lenard.

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1: Palestinian patients crossing over to Israel. 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And since October the 7th, it's a rare space for Israelis and Palestinians to join together.
2: The minute young people don't come into contact with Israelis, the fact that Israelis don't come into contact with Palestinians, we demonize each other. Why do you think that the Palestinians who are being closed in with all of these gates, why do you think that gives you security if you're creating more and more frustration? Better to feel a little insecure and open up a window to a better future.
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3: BBC News with Fiona MacDonald. President Trump says his administration is looking at ways to set controls on artificial intelligence. His comment comes after OpenAI disclosed that a rogue ChatGPT agent's attack on another AI company 2 weeks ago wasn't the only one. Here's Mimi Swaby.
4: Hugging Face, which is like an app store for AI tools, was thought to be the only victim. But OpenAI now admits its bot also hacked several other unnamed so-called publicly available services after finding the logins online. Speaking to reporters, President Trump said that whilst looking into AI controls, his administration had to ensure that the US maintained its lead over China in AI development. He emphasised how important it was.
3: The president of football's world governing body says his proposed part sale of the World Cup is just that, a proposal. Gianni Infantino said the idea was now out for consultation, though national football associations have until mid-September to decide. Here's our sports correspondent, Patrick Geary.
5: The European governing body UEFA said there was a significant and growing opposition to FIFA's proposal and it will hold an emergency meeting tomorrow. It represents some of the richest and most successful football nations, but in total they number only a quarter of FIFA's membership. And while the confederations, which represent Asia, North and Central America and the Caribbean, have also expressed concern at FIFA's plan, it is likely to have support. That is because FIFA say all 211 of its members will get an upfront payment of £15 million to grow the game in their territories, with the potential of more to come.
3: The chairman of a US Senate committee questioning the former White House chief medical adviser Anthony Fauci says it will vote on holding him in contempt. Dr. Fauci refused to answer more than 90 questions during a combative hearing into the origins of COVID. Here's part of the exchange with Senator Josh Hawley.
6: What day of the week is it today?
7: On the advice of counsel, I respectfully decline to answer based upon my rights under the Fifth Amendment to the Constitution.
6: What color tie are you wearing?
7: On the advice of counsel.
3: His refusals infuriated the committee's Republican chairman, Rand Paul, who said the contempt vote would take place next week. Mr. Paul has long accused Dr. Fauci of trying to cover up the origin of the coronavirus and of funding research at a lab in Wuhan in China. Dr. Fauci has denied both accusations. The mayor of the Ukrainian capital, Kiev, says the city is coming under Russian ballistic missile attack. Vitaly Klitschko said fires had broken out in two districts and warned people to keep cover. The latest reports from Ukraine's Air Force suggest waves of drones are also targeting other regions. World News from the BBC. The US Federal Reserve has left interest rates unchanged for a fifth time in a row. The chairman of the Federal Reserve, Kevin Warsh, had this to say.
8: The economy is showing impressive resilience. Even with recent shocks, the trends are positive and reveal solid growth. Job gains have kept pace with the workforce, and the unemployment rate has changed little. Inflation remains elevated relative to the committee's 2% goal. The committee remains resolute. You've heard this before, but we will deliver price stability.
3: The former Brazilian president Jair Bolsonaro has denied authorizing the use of his image and voice for an AI-generated video in which he was seen endorsing his son's candidacy in October's presidential election. The clip was screened at an event on Saturday as Flávio Bolsonaro officially launched his bid. Bolsonaro Sr. is barred from making public statements as he serves a 27-year sentence under house arrest for plotting a coup after losing office in 2022. The Supreme Court has demanded an explanation. The man convicted of attempting to murder the author Salman Rushdie in 2022 has been found guilty on federal terrorism charges. Hadi Mattar is already serving a 25-year state prison sentence for the attack at an arts institute in New York State. The federal conviction carries a potential life sentence. Rushdie was stabbed multiple times and lost the use of one eye in the attack. Giving evidence in court, Rushdie said the knife had been 1 millimetre from his brain. Experts in northern Bulgaria say record low water levels in the Danube River have exposed the remains of a mammoth. They recognised a lower jaw, two tusks and possibly a mammoth rib, which were discovered by a local resident. The remains will be removed for further examination. BBC News.
0: Time has moved on to 6 minutes past nine. 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And now it's time for our regular spot, which is usually Musician of the Day. Today it's Music of the Day, or Music for the Day. And the day was the World Friendship Day, or International Day of Friendship, which is celebrated around the world on July the 26th to acknowledge the importance of friendship between individuals, communities and nations. And the programme has been prepared and will be presented by me, Robin Frost. Throughout the history of classical music, there's music that's been inspired by composers and their friendships. And today's music in this feature will explore some of this. Let's begin with Felix Mendelssohn. He had a close relationship with Clara Wieck, who later married Robert Schumann. The two worked closely together when Mendelssohn was director of the Gewandhaus Orchestra and Clara was a popular performer. He wrote our first item, the Andante and Allegro Brillante in A, Opus 92, especially for her. It's a particularly difficult piece which is designed to show off, was designed to show off her abilities. We're going to open with this, and it's going to be played by the piano four hands tackling the difficulty of this piece. The pianists Stuart Thal and Greuthausen, that's Yara Thal and Andreas Greuthausen, Piano Four Hands Group.

Music inspired there by a friendship between Mendelssohn and Clara Wieck. That was the Andante and Allegro Brillante in A, Opus 92, and it was played there by piano four hands, duo Thal and Greuthuysen. Our programme looks at connections between musicians and their friends. In 1849, Robert Schumann and Clara Wieck, by then his wife, were living in Dresden in a home of Joseph Rudolph Levy, the leading horn player of the time, and inspired by his friend's playing and the recently invented valve horn, Schumann wrote his wonderful Adagio and Allegro for that instrument, first work of major importance for it. And then there was the story of the Hungarian violinist Josef Joachim, who'd introduced Johannes Brahms to the Schumann social circle. He provided inspiration and advice when Brahms was writing his violin concerto in 1878 and contributed a cadenza to the work. In 1868, Brahms, much affected by Schumann's death, composed his German Requiem, and from it we have the chorus, "How lovely is thy dwelling place."

The chorus, "How lovely is thy dwelling place," from Brahms' German Requiem, played there by the London classical players, accompanying the Schutz Choir of London, the conductor Roger Norrington. Music composed by Brahms after the death of his good friend Robert Schumann. Moving on to another example of the friendship between composers and their music. In 1897, after his Symphony No. 1 had failed, Rachmaninoff experienced a mental breakdown that left him unable to compose. Visits to a family friend, physician and amateur musician, Dr. Niklas Dahl, helped him to overcome his depression, so that by 1900, when he was able to resume composing, he wrote his Piano Concerto No. 2, dedicating it to Dr. Dahl. From it, we'll hear the opening item now with Philippe Entremont, the New York Philharmonic, all under Leonard Bernstein.

Philippe Entremont was playing with the New York Philharmonic under Leonard Bernstein the opening movement of Rachmaninoff's Piano Concerto No. 2 in C minor, another of the works which was inspired by a friendship between Rachmaninoff and his psychotherapist, Dr. Niklaus Dahl. Another unusual friendship was that between Tchaikovsky and the wealthy widow, Madame von Meck. Their friendship was carried on through more than 1,000 letters written over 13 years, with the stated agreement that they should never meet. Madame von Meck commissioned chamber music from him and paid him an allowance much more than a civil servant's pay at the time. He called her his best friend and dedicated his Symphony No. 4 to her. From this symphony we're going to hear now the third movement, played by the Russian National Orchestra under Mikhail Pletnev.

was written for a small group of connoisseurs and was never to be performed in public. It was, however, dedicated to his friend Count Nicholas Zemskal von Domanowitz, a civil servant and amateur cellist who hosted musical soirees in his home. From this string quartet number 11, we're going to hear the opening movement played for us by the Emerson Quartet.

The Emerson Quartet playing the opening movement of Beethoven's String Quartet number 11 in F minor, subtitled Serioso, a music inspired by Beethoven's friendship with Count Nicholas Zemskal von Domanewitz, a civil servant who hosted musical soirees in his home. And there must be so many more examples of music. We've only touched on a few examples of music inspired by friendship between composer and patron, and friendship between composers and composers.

But in the time we have left, perhaps our final example must surely be Edward Elgar's Enigma Variations. This work features 14 variations with musical portraits of his friends, his wife, and himself. We're going to hear now excerpts from the Enigma Variations, variations on the original theme Enigma, played by the Melbourne Symphony under Charles McCarris.

0: The Melbourne Symphony under Charles Mackerras providing some of the Enigma Variations by Sir Edward Elgar, music that featured 14 variations of musical portraits of his friends, his wife and himself. Concluding our program, looking at just a very small number of pieces of music that were inspired by particular friendships with our classical music composers. Perhaps you can find some more and give us more opportunity to provide a program celebrating an International Day of Friendship. Now, time's coming up to 10 o'clock and we'll be having another program of morning music after 10 o'clock. But first, here's this message.
1: Hi, this is Bill McLaughlin inviting you to explore masterpieces from Bruckner, Mahler, and Sir Edward Elgar. 22 symphonies between the three of them, and all the more remarkable since Bruckner was in his 40s before he composed this first, and Elgar had just turned 50. Wonderful, vivid, colorful pieces from the height of the Romantic period, this week on Exploring Music.
0: 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Their number 3876 3877. In our program this morning, we have music of Hamilton Hartey's, music attributed to Pierre Galassi, and we have the full performance of Rachmaninoff's Piano Concerto No. 2 in C minor. We heard a little bit of that in our program featuring music written in response to friendship. And then we'll have music of Gounod, Beethoven and Mozart. We begin with Hamilton Hartey's Comedy Overture, which he composed in 1906. And it turned out to be a work that brought more notice to him as a composer. We're going to hear this work now, played by the Ulster Orchestra, conducted by Takuya Uasa.